That was the Martys, Stewart and Robbins, doing El Paso live at the Grand Ole Opry. It's a pretty fun version of that. Before that was Carl Butler and Pearl Butler, credited usually as Carl Butler and Pearl. Pearl doesn't really ever take lead. She just sings those super twangy harmonies. And that song was Loving Arms. Before that was Jerry Lewis with Crazy Arms. His birthday is the 29th. Before that was Marty Stewart with Paint the Town Tonight. Tommy Collins, Untied. Tommy was born on September 28th. Before Tommy was Carlene Carter doing Madness. And Lynn Anderson with The Wife You Save May Be Your Own. And they are both born on my birthday, just a few years before me. And before that, we started off with Marty Robbins doing Moanin' the Blues. We started the next set with more Marty Stewart, this time with his Fabulous Superlatives, doing Lost on the Desert, a song that sounds like it could easily be a Marty Robbins tune, but it is not.

That was Lynn Anderson with He Even Woke Me Up to Say Goodbye, the gender-switched version of a song by Mickey Newbury, made famous by J.O.D. Lewis, mostly, who was right before her doing Meat Man. Before that was Carlene Carter with Swap Meat Rag, Tommy Collins with High on a Hilltop, Lynn Anderson again with Don't Say Things You Don't Mean, Jerry Lewis with Release Me, Marty Robbins with Baby's Gone, and we started off with Marty Stewart doing Lost on the Desert. The next set is mostly covers of songs by my birthday buddies, but also a couple songs by them of other people's tunes. Start off with Connie Smith, famously Marty Stewart's wife, doing Ribbon of Darkness.

Y'all, this is Dylan Earle, and you're listening to WMCB LP. That's in Greenville, Massachusetts. Keep on twanging.

but we just can't reach the top.

That was Marty Robbins doing Looking Back, which is from his kind of jazz crooner record, which I remember liking when I was young and was really into crooners. And then when I got to be a hardcore honky-tonk kid, kind of shoved it aside, but it's actually a pretty good record. That song especially is really nice. Before that was Joe Simon with My Woman, My Woman, My Wife, Marty Robbins tune. Before that was Swamp Dog with She Even Woke Me Up to Say Goodbye, that same Mickey Newbury tune, but non-gender swapped. Before that was Jerry Lee Lewis getting funky with Hold On, I'm Coming. Before that was Otis Blackwell with Great Balls of Fire, which is not really a cover because he wrote Great Balls of Fire, as well as Breathless and a bunch of other tunes that you know. That's from a record that he put out where he played all of his own songs, and it's a pretty great record. Before that was Buck Owens with Down, Down, Down, a Tommy Collins tune. Before that was Connie Smith with Ride, Ride, Ride. Before that was a bit of a curveball. It was Lynn Anderson doing some German song that I can't understand. Lynn was fluent in German and recorded a few songs in German, and I thought it would be a fun random thing to throw on here. I'm going to try to pronounce it, and it's going to be terrible. Ich hab einen Boy in Germany. Hopefully that was okay. We started that set off with Connie Smith doing Ribbon of Darkness. Now we've got some more contemporary covers. Starts off pretty accessible, then gets loud and weird. So if you are sensitive to loud guitars, you may not want to listen to two of these tracks, but you should, because they're very fun. All right, start off with Colter Wall doing Big Iron.

many men had tried to take him, and that many men were dead. He was vicious and a killer, though a youth of 24, and the notches on his pistol numbered 1 in 19 more. 1 in 19 more. Now the stranger started talking, made it plain to folks around.

Folks were watching from the windows. Everybody held their breath. They knew this handsome ranger was about to meet his death. About to meet his death. There was 40 feet between them when they stopped to make their play.

hip, the big iron on its hip. It was over. And

That was the Fastbacks with the crazy version of the Marty Robbins tune Ramblin' Rose. Before that was X doing Breathless from maybe my favorite album of all time. Definitely very high in my list. Called More Fun in the New World, if you didn't know. Before that was Wiley in the Wild West with Devil Woman. One of my favorite Marty Robbins tunes. Before that was, of course, Dolly Parton doing Great Balls of Fire. Couldn't resist putting that in there. Before that was Southern Culture on the Skids, doing the song Lynn Anderson is most known for, Rose Garden. Before that was Local Heroes Redbird with What Made Milwaukee Famous. It was Jeffrey Foucault doing the singing. I don't know if Redbird has played as a band in a long time, but Jeffrey hosts a songwriter in the round kind of thing at Floodwater Brewing in Shelburne periodically, and it's a lot of fun. And he's definitely done that there. And we started that set off with Culture Wall doing Big Iron. All right, that's about it. I didn't have a lot to say today, obviously. But the last two songs are a really out there cover of Singing the Blues by the Groovy Ghoulies. And then the last song is a really fun find of mine from a dollar bin. This cowpunk band from Australia called the Johnnies. And it's a song, The Day Marty Robbins Died. All right, thanks for listening. Hope you enjoyed it. I will have another show next week. I'm trying to get back in the flow. My plan as of now is to do a show of kind of humorous songs called the Ha Ha Honky Tonk Edition. So if you want a good laugh, make sure you tune in. Thanks for listening.

0: Well, I'd like to thank you all for coming this week. The collection boxes are at the end of the congregational hall. Hope to see you next Sunday afternoon, 3:30 next week. Cheerio.
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send a message to find out if she's talked. But the post office has been stolen and the mailbox is locked. Oh, mama.

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And I said, oh, I didn't know that. 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

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Yes, this is Cupid.

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0: Oh, man, that's awesome.
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0: 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Hey, what's going on, man? Hey, who said that? Harry? Is that you?
1: Son of Milsar.
0: Hey, it's not funny, man. What is this, sort of a... what is this, some kind of... Where'd you get all those sound effects from?

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0: Okay, you can have plenty of funk. 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

You only get to realize that you're alive once, and it's the absolute best feeling you can feel. Well, everything is colorful, it's vivid now, it's wonderful, and all because I know it isn't real. 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

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Let's beam up.

September 7th, 2026, CSO is going to be having their 11th annual spaghetti dinner. 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

What's up, everybody? This is The Rock Witch, and I'm live on Logan's Run every Thursday from 4 to 5 p.m. Check it out.

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I'm Isha Williams. More information about these and other articles is at valleypost.org. In the pioneer valley town of West Springfield, a peace protest was set for September 26th. The protest was set to start at 10:30 a.m. on Memorial Avenue on the sidewalk in the area of Working Gear and Pet Supplies Plus. The organizers said, quote, "This location is a prime spot as hundreds of vehicles per hour exit from the interstates for the major Big E gateway location," unquote. According to the Big E website, quote, "The Big E is America's premier exposition and world's only multi-state fair representing all six New England states," unquote. In other news from the Valley, in Brattleboro, on September 19th, there was a rally for Medicaid. Based on photos posted by the organizers on social media, it looks like dozens of people came. Cuts to health care were made by Trump and the Republican-controlled Congress. The average life expectancy in Japan, which has universal health care, is 84. In the USA, it's 78. For the past 100 years and more, protests have won peace and justice. This has been Valley Post Radio. I'm Isha Williams. More information about these and other articles is at valleypost.org.

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I see you. I see you hitching a ride. 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I see you golden arms, brass head. I see you coming. Finding your way. Charting maps. Underground. Finding a way out of nothing. I see you surviving.

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Boche Kalamakulu Kukuche. My train of thought will not be bought on primetime Saturday night sex crime. Not that I'm above it all. I hear the call to the side, perhaps, or not at all. No time has elapsed. Spirit doesn't collapse. The Indians are still here to me. I see them all around. There's one now with a spear. He doesn't need a gun. He can run like the wind or burn like the sun. And what about the dinosaur? They sing their songs to Dinosaur. See the USA in your Chevrolet. They took their dive so that we can drive. Aren't they still alive on the West Side Highway? No. Well, that's what you say. I'd be glad to leave well enough alone if well enough would just throw me a bone of contention. Invention. The entertainment of gods. The celestial gambler, unafraid of the odds, because sometimes to win is to lose, and to lose is the blues. But the blues can get you through those flat and busted dudes, so for people like me and yous, no choice to choose. One way, sun play, fish will fly.

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5: You can have all the talent in the world, but it don't matter because the system's so corrupt. Look, everything rigged. 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

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I wish we all came together like the Beatles said, and find a way to stay grounded just like a Beatles head. 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

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But if I chose to do nothing, I would have regretted the consequence of not seizing the moment for affection chance. 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

0: September 7th, 2026, CSO is going to be having their 11th annual spaghetti dinner. 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

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You know, long, long time ago, the next woman that I married,

0: A fox, just at the time of the vintage, stole into a vineyard where the ripe grapes were trellised up on high in the most tempting show. He made many a spring and a jump for the luscious prize, but failing in all his attempts, he muttered as he retreated, "Well, what does it matter? 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
2: Put on your red dress, baby. 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

0: 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I'm Isha Williams. More information about these and other articles is at valleypost.org. In the pioneer valley town of West Springfield, a peace protest was set for September 26th. The protest was set to start at 10:30 a.m. on Memorial Avenue on the sidewalk in the area of Working Gear and Pet Supplies Plus. The organizers said, quote, "This location is a prime spot as hundreds of vehicles per hour exit from the interstates for the major Big E gateway location," unquote. According to the Big E website, quote, "The Big E is America's premier exposition and world's only multi-state fair representing all six New England states," unquote. In other news from the Valley, in Brattleboro, on September 19th, there was a rally for Medicaid. Based on photos posted by the organizers on social media, it looks like dozens of people came. Cuts to health care were made by Trump and the Republican-controlled Congress. The average life expectancy in Japan, which has universal health care, is 84. In the USA, it's 78. For the past 100 years and more, protests have won peace and justice. This has been Valley Post Radio. I'm Isha Williams. More information about these and other articles is at valleypost.org.
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0: There was a great stir made amongst all the beasts, which could boast of the largest family. So they came to the lioness. And how many, said they, do you have at a birth? One, said she grimly. But that one is a lion. 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
2: 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And if you go to that website, you can see all kinds of other shows, the schedules. This is the Imagine Show you're listening to, and you might be hearing us at 9 o'clock on a Wednesday morning, or you might be hearing us at 10 o'clock on a Saturday. So those are the two times the shows are repeated. And the show's been on for decades, and there's two co-hosts, and one of them is Peter Trzynski out there in Leiden.
3: And you listen to that golden voice of Paul Richmond out there in Wendell, Massachusetts.
2: There you go.
3: There we are.
2: So I guess we both survived the storm?
3: Yeah, it was kind of monsoons for a while, just real nasty cold, damp, bone-aching cold. Unpleasant weather by and large. Even today, you know, you had to dodge raindrops to get around. Luckily, there was no super high winds or anything to, at least here. Lots of rain, though. Good for the water table, I suppose.
2: Yeah, I know. We keep hearing about a drought. I'm just wondering about so much water. Are we any closer to satisfying that thirst, or I haven't heard any other new reports on it?
3: Well, it was very unusual, Paul. I went to along the Connecticut River today, and you would think that all the rain up north and everywhere else would have, had increased the flow significantly, but apparently not.
2: Hmm.
3: Not much water going over the Turner's Falls Dam, that's for sure. And, the canal was restant. They weren't making much electricity. It must have, blocked that up. And I was, I live on the Green River here. You know, I have land that goes down to the Green River, and one would think that with all the rain that increased, but it's still not, a very high flow at all.
2: And what do you think? Is that because the water is being soaked in where it is, or?
3: Well, it must be because, I'm working in the woods, and it never seems to have dried out at all in the woods. So I don't know whether it is the trees sucking it up or what. But, the water table is there. The little pond that I have in front of my house is full of water. And usually in August that slows down, and gets real low, but didn't this year at all. So the water table is up fine. So I don't know what's happening. It's really kind of strange. I think all the rain comes in spats, like heavy monsoon stuff. A lot rains, a lot of it, goes off with temporary flooding, I guess. The brooks are full for a while, but then it just kind of stops, and it's localized. You can.
2: Yeah, and also sometimes they say you have a drought because it doesn't actually sink in. It's running, it's here,
3: right,
2: a lot of water, but it's been, we did manage to, it was a little bit of a blowout, unfortunate for the folks on Sunday at the Garlic and Arts Festival. A lot of booths were closed because that was the heaviest rain. I run the word stage there. I was into my 13th year of being there. It's also the anniversary of the 100,000 Poets for Peace. On this weekend at just home and Clyde, go together, which it was sometimes 600, sometimes 800 readings around the world all happen on those on that weekend in solidarity of everybody calling for peace and various things in terms of and speaking out about issues wherever the poets are reading. Saturday it was just kind of gray and it really didn't rain that much. But I pulled in, usually I have a pop-up and all kinds of things, but I didn't really want to trust that from what I was first hearing. But I am enclosed a little bit with some woods and other things, and they give me a 20 by 40 tent that got really strapped down. So Sunday, You know, it was just really, really rain, and I had to have the a sound system up a little bit to really get past how thunderous it was sounding on the tent. But you know, we stayed dry. It was definitely cool. But and people showed up. A number of poets had to cancel, but everybody carried on. But I know when I went around to the vendors, which you know this is a big deal. I don't know if people realize, and it's over 110 vendors, and many of them make their money, you know, for the, you know, this quarter of the, or maybe half the season, you know, because they're farmers and selling their wares that they've just harvested or all kinds of stuff. And so, you know, having a whole day that was just hardly anybody coming out and shut down was unfortunate.
3: Yeah. Well, I used to play that game. You know that very well as a market grower for many years, going to events such as yours, and also the regular farmers markets and things like that, you know, and at your regular customers as well, restaurants and things. But yeah, it you know, especially in the fall time, you know, it's the start of the foliage season. It kicks off a second wind, so to speak. You get to show the prides of your all your work, you know, that you did all summer, you know, type of thing, and impress the populations that don't have gardens or certain skills, you know. Yeah, it's unfortunate that the weather didn't cooperate. The same holds true, but it didn't stop a hearty troop of individuals on the annual Green River river cleanup.
2: Now that was on Saturday, though, right? Because they were lucked out. They didn't get as much rain that day, right?
3: Well, it did rain, and it was unpleasant weather. But nonetheless, it did, you know, they did manage on the days that they went to get collect quite a bit of trash.
2: I'd like to put a shout out to David Bowles because he's been running that now for, I don't know how many years, many, many years.
3: Oh, at least 15, I would think, huh?
2: Yeah, somewhere in there. And he's really helped organize to make it, and he really loves the river. And it's amazing in terms of, you know, his trying to bring around the consciousness of what's happening with why people are dumping and homeless and all kinds of stuff that's going on as far as, you know, trying to keep that. And, you know, I don't know if people really realize. I remember it used to be an attitude in Greenfield, like, oh, I wouldn't swim in the Green River. And it's like, well, actually, the Green River is a Class A river in terms of, growing up in Buffalo from Lake Erie and all the pollution there, you know what I mean? This is so much cleaner than anything else that's going on.
3: Well, it is a Class A river, and it's actually the water supply or part of the water supply of the town of Greenfield. And it goes through with some very fine filter beds and all the rest of it. It's always been a pure river. Very, very picturesque. I mean, the lower reaches of it are a bit cloudy and questionable, for sure. But the further north you go, it's, you know, where the Greenfield Swimming Pool is, for example, and the pumping station.
2: Well, they were kind of, you know, on Greenfield because they were saying that it came in clean and left Greenfield not so clean. But I don't know what industries are doing that or what's going on. They don't have that many, right?
3: Well, a lot of it is, storm drainage still, you know, feeds into the Green River. And in the past, you know, like you do have a sewage treatment plant there on lower end of Deerfield Street where it joins the Deerfield River.
2: Uh-huh.
3: But nonetheless, you know, there are bona fide efforts to, you know, purify it as well as possible. Some of the worst water I've ever seen in my life is in Washington, D.C. I mean, you can't drink the tap water as far as I'm concerned. It's ghastly. I mean, horrible. you don't realize how lucky you are living in a place as rural as I do, where I have perfectly beautiful spring water most of the time, you know, in my home and all the rest of it. But, you know, even the tap water in Greenfield and Turner's Falls and so in most of the other towns is pretty good, although they've gone a little bit crazy on the chlorine lately. I don't care for that too much, but nonetheless, the basic product is pretty good.
2: Hey, I wanted to get into, start off with the whole idea of, you know, here we are, we're trying to do, and we mention this a lot, we try to bring up the news or talk about it or find other sources or talk about what's not in the news and how do we know whether or not that's true or not. And I don't know if you caught the recent release, Peter, by the Washington Post and CNN about all the American bases that have been destroyed. And did you see that?
3: Yes, I did, and I saw the amount of damage. But before we go there, just briefly on the local level.
2: Oh, okay, go ahead.
3: you know, just one more item on that. You know, right up the road and across the Connecticut River from Massachusetts and Vermont is the you know, was the Vermont Yankee nuclear power plant.
2: Right.
3: And in 2016, we won a very, very prolonged battle to decommission it, and we're successful. And the headline in the latest Recorder was that it is nearing completion, within budget, et cetera, et cetera. But that was kind of a false, well, not entirely false, but pretty false headline, because the casks that contained the radioactive material, the actual rods and all the rest of it, the real radioactive stuff, are these 20-foot-high glass and concrete casks, and they're going to remain on site until a site is found of where to put them. Well, we've heard that through the past 20, 30 years on other power plants, and it looks like even though the main building, the eyesore that it was, and the, you know, the remnants of it are destroyed and trucked off to some other place in Texas, I guess, you know, the real dangerous stuff, the radioactive material, is still going to be there on site for quite some time. So it gave kind of a false impression, the article did, that, the total decommissioning is totally complete and everything's great.
2: I mean, and that's what's bad. And we've always been fighting this because they do things that you wonder, like, what are you talking about? You have this thing that goes for thousands of years, and you put it in a container that can last 50 or 100 years, and then what are you going to do? You know what I mean? And so
3: right.
2: I don't know how long that's seen as these containers that they've put them in there. And like you said, we've watched state after state when they were going to put it in salt mines and near Las Vegas or, you know, in New Mexico. They're building into the mountain. And, you know, if anybody's been paying attention, there's been many, many movies by many other countries, Norway in particular, that talked about, and we talked about this on the show, of them saying, you know, once you bury it, how do you keep people away from it 5,000 years from now? Because it's going to be deadly still. And they may not even speak the same language, or they may not even know, or, you know, what's going to happen to the, do we really understand how much the earth and the ground moves around? And we think it's underground and protected or something, but, you know, we've lost whole continents. So, and maybe people think, oh, that's really, really out there. But, you know, these are countries, you know, seriously trying to think about this, because they are trying to take responsibility for something that lasts for thousands and thousands of years that's deadly.
3: No fooling. I mean, this is, you know, principally they would not even allow the crushed concrete to be used as some kind of fill on site, even though it is not deadly radioactive. It is still radioactive. But they ended up trucking all of this stuff to somewhere in Texas. Well, okay, good luck, Texas, as far as I'm concerned. There is a lot of wasteland in West Texas, for sure. You know, as far as barren land goes, with not much on it, and, you know, further away than, you know, I care to
2: So somebody owns a desert and makes money by taking garbage.
3: Yeah, I guess. Well, you know. But one of the things that perked my interest was that in order to restore the site, they are quarrying huge amounts of fill and gravel and whatnot in the state of Vermont, and that is amounts to kind of like a strip mining type of situation that you have in the coal country of West Virginia, Pennsylvania, and other places where you have mountaintop removal almost. So you've got a lot of quarrying that is affecting the environment in a different way, just to rectify a mistake that was made in the past, you know.
2: And is it, what's happening with people in Vermont? I guess they can't. They've been trying to fight that, but it's hard to fight it.
3: No, it's jobs, and people need jobs. People have to have a living, and it's I suppose more let's say environmentally benevolent than a nuclear power plant.
2: Right.
3: So anyway, that's that subject. That's the local news that I was perked with is today on this rainy day. So,
2: yeah, no, that's great. I mean, because there was such a long battle about that, and I think it's one of those things where you have to say, you know, just because we think we won, it needs constant watching.
3: Oh, yeah, vigilance, man. Vigilance, for sure. The next best thing that I saw in the news, I didn't mean to cut you off, but there was this kind of, there's something I smell a rat on over there in Fairford Air Force Base in Britain, where five men, they were all English, by the way, between the ages of 23 and 25, were arrested, you know, in three vans that in the middle of the night were around the perimeter of the base in Fairford Air Force Base, Fairford. And I thought they, you know, were terrorists. Everybody thought they were terrorists, but they're out on bail. They weren't charged with anything because there were no weapons found and no explosives, and they don't really know what to charge them with. But it seems to me, and it smells to me like a kind of a weird false flag operation to gin up hatred for Russia and Iran, because this base is used to store bombers and weapons that are directly participating in the devastation of Iran. It's a U.S. They occupied territory, basically. And, you know, there's already a tremendous amount of Russophobia in Great Britain as we speak, and they've been ramping it up and preparing England for war. And I think it's big BS. It's a hysteria game that's being played here, where the government of Great Britain is telling the population to be prepared, be afraid. Russia is coming. Iran is coming. We're on a war footing.
4: Yeah, but I mean, on some level, Russia has, I mean, they're not taking responsibility for sending over British military stuff that Russia has said, hey, stop, otherwise you're in the war also. You know what I mean?
3: They're manufacturing products that they're giving to the Ukrainians to bomb the hell out of
4: Right. But Russia again, like you said, whether or not there is a Russian going crazy in terms of all of that stuff, let's keep building it up.
3: Yes, they have been warned. You see, this is ginning it up, and in my opinion, anyway. And I think that it's when you couple this with other news coming out of Great Britain, like wanting to reinstill conscription into the army, because they haven't got a very sizable army right now. They can barely get a battalion together. They've got like one aircraft carrier that doesn't float very well, apparently. And they're, you know, the Britain that used to rule the waves doesn't any longer. So they're speaking out of a position of a weakness, in a sense, you know.
4: And why is spending all the money? And, well, I mean, like you said, obviously they make money on the military stuff. It keeps getting destroyed. They keep making more of it. But it's just feeding that whole thing instead of, I mean, there's not a lot of great stuff that's happening in terms of health care and cuts that have happened in Britain also in terms of everything.
3: Well, I was just going to say that, Paul. The National Health Service is going into ruins, basically, for two or three reasons, not just military spending, but internal politics as well. But, you know, the irony is that Miliband himself, you know, this is the foreign secretary in Great Britain, I saw a ray of hope. He gave one of the most powerful speeches against Israel's genocide and ethnic cleansing that any of the European governments have done. I mean, he's, you know, they're sanctioning many of the products that are coming from, illegal products that are coming from the West Bank and occupied territories, and a lot of currency violations, etc. They're really kind of lowering the boom, so to speak. And, you know, they're going to suffer for it because the Israelis have closed the consulate in Jerusalem, the British consulate, and asked the ambassadors to leave, etc. So it must have hit a bone there. It must have hit a nerve, let's say, because this is the strongest thing I've heard come out of Britain, which...
4: Meanwhile, they've still got all those people that they arrested for saying, you know, free Palestine. So it's a kind of a weird
3: thing. Right, that's the schizophrenia. I was just, you must be reading my mind, Paul, because in the next article, it looked like a complete geriatric ward was arrested with their cardboard signs saying, I'm against genocide and support Palestine. And here's these young, barely shaving cops arresting these people who look like to be in their 80s and 90s and charging them with terrorism. Like, what the hell is going on out of one side of the mouth? the British government is condemning Israel's genocide, and yet the people in the streets who do the same thing are being arrested for terrorism. It's like a schizophrenia that's taking place, you know?
2: Yeah. So yeah. What I wanted to get back to in terms of that other thing was the fact of us, you know, we search the news, like this story, you research the news, we try to find many different sources, and a while ago, from the beginning of the war, there were reports about American bases being hit, American radar being taken out, Israel's thing being taken out, but we always kept getting the news that we're plummeting Iran, and we're winning, and we're plummeting Iran, and then every once in a while, another more information comes out. You know, those bases are now abandoned and nobody's saying anything. And what's weird about it is that today, both the Washington Post and CNN suddenly do these very big, you know, with images and everything, talking about how these bases have been totally destroyed and many of them are now abandoned and some of them being moved around. And so there's two parts to that of just one. The independent news sources that many people doubt and, you know, and we tried to find and try to verify on was another, this is one of those, was on that story a number of months ago, easily. We've been at this for a long time. And because some of those bases were hit right away. And now, all of a sudden, why is CNN and the Washington Post suddenly bringing out all this to, as if to say, hey, we're still negotiating about more war and we've been plummeted. We're not, you know, this isn't the real story, you know.
3: Well, maybe it's a knee-jerk reaction to the words that the president has done when he banned from press conferences CNN and several other news agencies, and there was a circling of the wagons by the U.S. press saying, hey, this isn't right. They essentially relinquished you know, their heartfelt feelings to protect freedom of the press. But nonetheless, it could be a knee-jerk reaction to say, hey, look, we're finally getting some of the photos and videos that other countries have been putting out for decades or since the Iran war started.
2: Right.
3: And, you know, we're seeing the real straight and skinny that alternative media has been putting out for quite some time. And, you know, like maybe they're, you know, seeing the light in a revenge tactic against, you know, Trump's very nasty, wordy way of putting people down. Like, you know, the press are a bunch of bums, they're liars, they're, you know, fake media that are against me. All it is bad propaganda. They never support me, et cetera, et cetera. You know, the litany that he comes out with every time there's a press conference.
2: Right.
3: And maybe they're getting fed up with it, and their way of, you know, telling the people that, oh, well, I guess we've been duped and the United States is lying. Just like the casualty figures, Paul. They've been morphing, you know, wobbling on that for quite some time. The U.S. press, not the press itself, but the government entities that give the facts out. You know?
2: Yeah, the other thing that I thought that you and I commented on a lot, and we were always questioning and saying about the powerlessness was, I don't know if anybody or people watched some of the things that what happened at the UN recently, Netanyahu and Trump's speech, and the delegation, most of the delegation clapping and walking out on Netanyahu. And some people said, well, that's really great that they're finally doing that. But somebody else said, well, yeah, but what are they really doing to stop it? And you know, we were reporting how many times it was 100-2 or 90-4, you know, that the voting, all the countries in the world were saying stop early on. And,
3: yes, when you have the Security Council, you know, of which the United States, China, Russia, England and France, hold veto powers. And, you know, it's always the United States protecting the interests of Israel in this case. You can criticize Israel all you want, but when it comes to a vote to actually, let's say, have UN troops go in and protect the Palestinians in Gaza, it is vetoed, you know, by the Security Council. And, that's one of the weakest things, you know, that the United Nations and the United States were fomenting this idea of having these five nations, to you know, spoil the will of the world, in a sense, you know? I mean...
5: And all they need is one or two of them to veto, right?
3: Right. You need just one to veto it. And, you know, when you get Russia and China on the same side, and, you know, an abstention doesn't count as a veto vote, but, you know, when you get an outright... look at the number of times that the United States was the only vote that stopped, you know, collective action from taking place. And that's been over 49 times in support of Israel and protection of Israel, you know.
5: You know, so I was glad to see, them walk out, and, you know, and sort of at least... And then it showed part of his speech, and I just thought... How can anybody actually, I mean, the part I saw was him saying, we are not doing a genocide, and calling it a genocide is not correct about what we're doing. And I was like, well, what would you call killing children and people and all the hospitals and destroying it to nothing?
3: You know, there was some counter speeches that were absolutely marvelous. The worst one, of course, was our own president of the United States. But to counteract him, I listened to an awful lot of the speeches afterwards, and I was very pleased to hear the moderate and cool thinking of the Iranian delegation and, you know, their president. And he spoke eloquently, and he spoke forcefully, and he spoke with a great deal of common sense and wisdom in comparison to Donald Trump, who was threatening to destroy the world. Destroy an entire civilization, and actually, it you know, using no holds barred, and kind of hinting that tactical nukes would be used. We're going to wipe out your civilization. Well, that's a heavy threat. And then when you got him and Netanyahu calling the delegates of 142 nations or something like that that were present that they are cowards and traitors to democracy and all this other stuff, and Netanyahu throwing the gauntlet down. Well, if you're going to leave, if more you're going to leave, leave now, you know, type of thing. You're cowards and traitors. Wow. Who is this little country that figures it can intimidate the world and make the world in its image, you know?
5: Well, and it's because just because the U.S., you know, like you said, is it because of the U.S. military force behind and all the countries are worried about this sanctions and everything else that happens because we don't, you know, if we don't like a country, then we sanction them.
3: Well, I'm disgusted with the United States of America, you know, being controlled 100%, it seems, by not only AIPAC and various Jewish American pressure groups, but also worldwide. I mean, I don't know what kind of hold the country of Israel has on the nations of the world that it can figure it can get away with apartheid, ethnic cleansing, genocide, territorial expansion, attacking seven countries that are its neighbors, and saying that it's righteous. It's you know, it's in their interest, and the world should be supporting them. You know, I don't know that type of arrogance. I can't see how they can get away with it.
5: Well, you wonder in terms of, is it all because they have all the, with the Epstein files on all the leaders in all the countries, and they know they all go down?
3: I don't know what their control factor is. I know that would certainly be in the cards in the United States, but worldwide.
5: Right.
3: Epstein, did he have that much influence worldwide?
5: It did seem like that they did bring in people. But Peter, could you talk a little bit more about what you felt was the common sense of the Iranian, what he said?
3: Oh, yeah. Well, you know, number one, he said, look, we're a sovereign nation. We are a civilization that has been around for 6,000 years, and we don't want to have a world war. We will protect ourselves as a sovereign nation. We will not be intimidated by the United States through threats of wars. And we hope that that the United States will see the light and negotiate with us. We have set down some formats that the United States agreed to, and then they reneged on them. We cannot trust the United States when they say that they want negotiations, when they had bombed us and attacked us on three separate occasions, killing our leadership during the midst of negotiations that were taking place.
5: Yeah, does anybody remember that?
3: Yeah, right. Right, exactly. He was reminding the public that this was the behavior of the United States of America. And he pointed out, can we be faulted to not trust the United States' sincerity when they say they want to negotiate, but they have attacked us? And in fact, we didn't attack them. We didn't start this war.
5: I saw the story that was really interesting, because they really, again, it's how the media phrases everything, and I guess you have to really be on it. And I asked people to think about this. So the phrasing was, the U.S. had to, deny the proposal Iran gave because they wanted everything up front. And it was like, well, when you actually read some of the stuff, it goes exactly along with what you're just saying. Yes, they want everything up front because they don't trust that you say you're going to give something when they don't have it yet. And they want them to do certain things before they get it. So they're like, no, you give us everything we say, and then we'll do it. We can't trust you to come through with what.
3: Well, they claimed that yes, you can hurt us and all the rest of it, but we will never bend a knee to it, and we never have in the past. And these lies that we are a terrorist nation—that's what was brought out. That look at the history of our attacks on neighboring countries and the rest of it, and they're non-existent.
5: Yeah, look at the United States attacks. Let me just do our mid. We're already halfway part, so you're listening to WMCB LP 107.9 on your FM dial. That's WMCB LP 107.9 on your FM dial. 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Talk to the Greenfield Council. 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And also, WMCB.net is how you can get us online and see the schedule and listen to some of the programming. 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And as I said, there's two co-hosts, and one of them is Peter Trzycki out there in Leiden.
3: And you are listening to that golden voice of Paul Richmond. Hey, Paul, another thing, I have the utmost respect for the country of Iran. I mean, all the United States has done is sanction these people. They don't allow medicine in. They don't allow foodstuffs into their country. They're trying to thwart their main supply, main source of income, of course, the exploitation of oil. But this article that I saw not only in the Iranian press, but I saw it in the Indian press, Iran for the first time ever, has produced its own domestic supply of insulin. Now, everyone who knows anything about diabetes and the rest of it realizes that you have to have insulin in order to survive. You don't have it, you get eventually into a coma and you die. And when we institute sanctions on other countries that produce the medicines that Iran, who was, maybe not so sophisticated in the production of medical supplies, has, through necessity, started producing for the first time ever a domestic insulin product that works and is really good. And they also invented at the same time a pneumococcal vaccine that is state-of-the-art, and baby formula, all of which, were imports to their country that they can no longer get. Well, they've risen to the test, Paul. They're not only producing excellent missiles and defense mechanisms, they're also protecting their people by producing things that will be needed for the survival of the nation, at least in those who have diabetes. And I guess the mother of invention is war, for example, in many cases, and necessity for certain is the mother of invention, and they've risen to the challenge and
5: Well, that goes along with some of the stories, and I haven't been able to verify the numbers, but they were talking about in the millions of people that American sanctions have killed, and in terms of, and that making it seem like it's just that world's problems when we were giving all these medications. Well, it goes along with Trump cutting all the medical stuff to Africa and everywhere else also.
3: Oh, yeah. Well, it's been stated by the United Nations. I can't remember exactly in my faulty memory these days what organization or sub-organization of the United Nations did the research. but it has been projected that the United States is responsible since the end of World War II for over 38 million deaths worldwide. That's just deaths. That's not injuries, you know, in wartime and the rest of it. That's just actual deaths, you know, in various countries, you know. And, you know, what did they do right off the bat when you got this news? The second thing was the effects on the new sanctions on the airlines, the Iranian national airline, Iranian Air, and sanctioning airports and countries that, you know, would accept flights from Iran. Well, that hurts. That hurts the countries, but not only their prestige, but, you know, they had to fly to New York to go to the United Nations. Well, are they going to be allowed to leave? You know what I mean? It's like hostage-taking almost, Paul.
4: Mm-hmm.
3: Okay. And an interesting sideline on that is the Iraqi government. I mean, we went to a war with Iraq, but they've since recouped an awful lot of their prestige. And they've made their resistance has said that the suspension of Iranian, they're in complete solidarity in these huge demonstrations in Iraq at the government's suspension of Iranian air flights, you know, kowtowing in a sense to the U.S. Sanctions. And so that's going to change. I think you're going to see a mini coup there in the Iraqi government or the acting Iraqi.
4: Well, I did hear that they opened up those flights and that they were happening.
3: Oh, they did?
4: Yeah, that's right. That's what I thought I saw. Or maybe it was just an announcement, but I thought they said that they had, you know, that was up and that, you know, it was not up anymore or something, that they were going to start flying.
3: Well, this is how volatile the situation is. You can start some research on a portion and find a thing in the early morning hours. And then by the evening, you know, that situation has changed. What can I say? You know?
4: I mean, there's an interesting aspect. Those two countries were at war for a long time, with the U.S. pushing Iraq to attack Iran.
3: That's right. Saddam Hussein was our ally and fought Iran for over 8 years.
4: And now, who knows? I guess they're worried about them joining together, you know, because of
3: They are joining together because, you know, there's a significant portion of the population in Iraq that were, you know, that are Shia in the, you know, the Shia aspect of Islam. And, you know, they're natural allies, as are the Houthis, you know, and the Houthis have been raising hell in the Bab el-Mandab. And have closed that off pretty much and damaged the pipeline, the Saudi pipeline that was going to be the lifeline for Saudi Arabia to survive and make some money.
4: Right.
3: But, you know, this whole thing is, you know, it's growing like Topsy, and it's going to affect the entire planet. It has here, as we can see in the prices of gasoline and airline fuel and diesel. And that's only going to get worse unless the situation changes, you know.
4: Yeah, does anybody, you know, the scientists are talking about it, and, you know, you have to kind of get out of the hype of it all, but the major storms that are all happening at once here, El Nino coming up the coast in California and the two hurricanes about to hit and come across and the flooding and talking about, you know, I didn't realize in terms of, you know, that when water heats up, it expands. And so they were talking about that it's so warm that sea levels have actually risen a foot or so just from that.
3: And yeah, they were talking about something I had never heard of before called the Kelvin wave. And it's to do with the caloric heating of the Pacific. And it would raise the, just by high temperatures,
4: right,
3: would raise the water level a foot. Okay, but you have that with the accompanying storms, an extra foot, you know, can do a lot of devastation when it's behind powerful winds and powerful waves and et cetera.
4: Well, and also they said that there was sometimes a perfect thing where it hit at high tide.
3: Exactly. Well, that was one of the fears here on this nor'easter that hit us indirectly, Paul. The coastal areas, not so much, I mean, Massachusetts and Maine, and it did get some of it, you know, type of thing, but I guess the main hits were down on the Jersey Shore and the mid-Atlantic states, you know?
5: Yeah, I guess we looked up because they said at the last minute it started to turn out again to go out east, more east. And if it would have turned in, we would have gotten hit more, even more hit here, too.
3: Yeah, yeah. I'd like to remind people that to date that this war in Iran has cost the taxpayer of the United States $43.6 billion. I think that could be better spent on, health care or education or welfare or housing, you name it.
5: Well, I just want to talk about just how much it's among the conversations about, and I've said this, about trying to get an appointment with a doctor when you need it and how it's 6 months out. I mean, I just heard this story. Someone had they thought they booked for 6 months out. So then they get there to go to the appointment, and the receptionist's like, we don't have you in for today. And they're talking about, what are you talking about? We talked, and this was, supposed to be here on September 27th or something. And they look it up, and they go, oh, no, that was for next year.
3: No, you're joking. That
5: no.
3: was real.
5: No. But, I mean, you and I have both experienced it personally where, oh, we think you have something with your heart. We'll see you in 4 months. It's like, well, wait a minute. Yeah. There's something with my heart, and you're going to see me in 4 months? You're going to see me tomorrow?
3: So in the meantime, your blood pressure goes up because you're all nerved up about what they said about your heart.
5: Exactly.
3: You're usually monitored for. And another thing is, that bothers me is you'll get a phone call. You'll be expecting to go, let's say, next week to the doctors, and you get a phone call and say, Dr. Smith will be on vacation. We have to reschedule this, and the nearest appointment we've got is January. And you were supposed to see him in October,
5: Right. I think that's the thing I'm trying to say in terms of connecting the dots of when you spend that much money and you cut all the resources and cut, other people are talking about throughout the country, the small rural hospitals are closing. So suddenly now somebody has to travel a couple of hours to get somewhere to go to a hospital. I mean, that's like being in Jamaica. I remember being in Jamaica and somebody said, hey, you get hurt out here. Good luck because, you've got at least a 2.5-hour ride to get to the hospital.
3: Well, there's a lot of that in rural America, too. I mean, like ambulance services and the rest of it. I had a very unfortunate incident in which I was ill and needed an ambulance. And by utilizing GPS, they took over well over half an hour to get from Greenfield to here, almost 3/4 of an hour to get me into the ambulance and then get me down to Greenfield.
5: Wow.
3: When right across the river is an ambulance service that they didn't use. They sent it up from Greenfield. And in order to go directly up Leiden Road to Leiden, Massachusetts, they went up through Shelburne Falls into Coleraine, all the way around, and then came into Leiden from the westerly direction because of the so-called GPS thing that they typed in.
5: Oh, really? Oh, Jesus.
3: Yeah.
5: And why didn't they use the other ambulance that was just close by?
3: The explanation that I got was, you can't pick what ambulance service we are. You get. And I said, well, there's one right across the river, less than 4 miles away, that would have been here in 10 minutes or less. And gotten me to the hospital within a half an hour. Now, if this was a heart attack situation, that's a vital time.
5: Right.
3: It's a matter of life or death, quickness. And, the things that we like to look at as progress aren't necessarily progressive at all in my book. They're regressive. Computers and cars, and all this other stuff that you can't repair, you can't get parts for, we don't make them anymore, planned obsolescence, et cetera, et cetera. Yeah.
5: Hey, I just want to talk about, you've heard that they're calling another No King's Day. I don't have a sense that they're calling it to go to Washington, though, or anything. Do you?
3: Haven't heard a damn thing about it, to be honest with you.
5: Yeah, that's what I'm saying. I'm sort of curious. A number of people mentioned it to me. I think they said it's October 17th. I've been trying to look it up and to see what the story is in terms of what they're talking about. Again, you know, I think a lot of people are really trying to talk up about, you know, this. Everyone's hoping for the midterms, but are we really gearing up for what's going to possibly be there? And will people come out to vote and then ask for accountability or not?
3: I think there will be a massive turnout to vote. What gets counted is a different thing, you know?
5: Yeah.
3: I really do. I mean, I think that there is, the people have realized that basically the only way that you can avoid a violent revolution in the United States today is by voting. And no one wants to have bloodshed, but the atrocities that ICE has committed, the personal army of President Dictator Trump, Mr. King Trump, if he's threatening others, he threatens his own first. And, you know, the number of people that have been killed and abused, whether they're immigrants or U.S. citizens, is growing. And it's angering people and communities throughout the United States. Of course, you've got the hardcore that hates people that are brown, black, or otherwise, you know, type of thing, in a racist way. But nonetheless, I think they are rapidly seeing the light themselves that Mr. Trump is a con man and a liar. Mm-hmm. He has achieved nothing that he has promised. And, you know, by trying to bribe the public with $5,000 checks if you vote Republican is an insult not only to their intelligence but their integrity. And I think that they can see through all of this stuff, and I think there'll be a massive vote. But like I say, what gets counted, you know? And we'll see on these several close races in which Democrats are challenging Republican safe seats in many cases.
5: So here's what I found, and it's kind of interesting. And so this No King's Day, No King's Rally, is actually being titled No Kings and Vote Early. And so they're promoting the whole aspect of encouraging people to vote, have them vote early, bring folks together in terms of getting people registered, do all the kinds of stuff that needs, you know, information of how to vote early, have them vote, and then have all these, it's almost like community organized, it seems like to say that they want to have rallies, but they want to have block parties and cookouts and bringing communities together to talk to each other. And to have groups go to where the local polling places are and check them out and understand whether or not how they're going to be protected or will they be open and all of that. And I guess it's planned for all over the country. I don't see anything in terms of going in, you know, Washington, putting any other pressure, but it's about the whole getting out the vote and trying to...
3: Is there a fixed date on this?
5: Yes, October 17th.
3: October 17th.
5: Huh. It's a Saturday.
3: Yeah, I see my mother's birthday. Your birthday's around that time, too, isn't it?
5: October 6th, yeah.
3: Ah, yeah, there you go. I thought so. Well, there you go. October's going to be an important month. But, you know, Paul, I have my druthers about this entire voting process anyway. And voting my mail, I'm really in favor of. But I think we have a faulty postal service. We were a friend of mine and a neighbor of mine and myself were at a selectmen's meeting this morning with concerns about mail delivery in rural America in our town. You know, one had requested early voting ballots be sent to him, type of thing, and none came or went to the wrong box. This has been happening time after time, him receiving somebody else's early voting ballot and his not being there and, you know, his family's not being there. And that's an important document. And, you know, you call up the Postal Service, they say, oh, well, everything's changed. We don't have the Springfield Clearinghouse anymore. It's got to go to Rhode
5: Island. Remember, Peter, when you and I, we did this whole report on the fact that it was in various documents that the government is supposed to be supporting the post office. The history was to get information to every American citizen, to have the post office working. And then we saw who Trump, if people remember, who Trump put in. And then right away, we started to hear about the cutbacks of, staffing and what was happening. And then
3: Only that, you've got at least on rural free delivery routes, there's two deliverers in this town that are not postal employees at all. They're individuals that subcontract out to the post office. Well, what kind of nonsense is that?
5: Well, you know? I remember, and it's been a while now that when I was asked about something, they said, "Well, now it has to go to Springfield. It used to come right to Greenfield."
3: Springfield doesn't exist any longer. This is the whole point. So
5: where does it go now?
3: As I told you, it goes either to Rhode Island, Boston. They mentioned two other sites way away from here.
5: Wow.
3: I can't think of the other two, but they're certainly not as close as Springfield would be. And,
5: so that was the first move.
3: I have this objection where I have a subscription to the Greenfield Recorder, for example. Well, sometimes I don't get any papers for 3 days, then I'll get three papers that are already outdated. So if there's a legal notice in there, for something to take place, I would have missed it or something,
5: But that's interesting because we saw that first move was to screw it up and send it all to Springfield. So that was the first move, and now this move has been to close that down and send it all the way to Boston. So what did they say at the select board? What can they do about it? Nothing, really, right?
3: Well, they said they can't do anything about it, but I urged them at least to contact the local, we don't even have a local post office anymore. I don't know if Wendell does. But
5: yeah, we still have our post office here in Wendell, yeah.
3: Well, aren't you lucky? We used to have one years ago, but we don't, and everything goes through Burniston. Now, here's a peculiarity. My phone service, my landline, is a Colerain exchange, and yet my zip code is a Burniston zip code. Well, I pointed out to the Board of Selectmen, as did my neighbor, we have a Burniston zip code, and there is a River Street in Burniston and a River Road here that I live on. And these are often confused, and mail from, addressed to such and such so-and-so with the same zip code on River Street, Burniston, because they don't put Leiden anymore on the zip codes. You know what I mean?
5: Oh, they don't? Really? Oh.
3: No. I mean, you say Leiden, that's a Burniston zip code. Yes, yes, yes. But I live in Leiden. it's always been kind of a, and it's not just our town. It's many small communities.

0: other stuff that you wanted to cover?
1: Well, I don't have too much more to cover. I've been talking my brains out here, but one thing that is bothersome to me is the precursor of a new conflict on the world's planet, I mean the planet. And this is Ethiopia and Eritrea and Somalia going at it, and a new civil war aspect there on the Horn of Africa. And that doesn't bode well. They had a very miserable, bloodthirsty war several years ago. It never was rectified, and I don't know what's going to happen.
0: Well, you also mentioned, Peter, I don't know if you talked about in terms of Britain, but earlier when we were talking, you know, you were just, and we've talked, and I was curious, but I hadn't been watching that. I've been kind of really focusing in on what happened at the UN and Iran and the statements. But, you know, just Europe's fervor for somehow a war with Russia.
1: Oh, yeah. Yeah. This has been very disturbing to me that Europe is in the process of preparing for war, as I said earlier. I mean, they're really pushing the envelope, you know, talking tough all the time, you know, about rearming. Germany wants to institute conscription. Well, it's not going over too well. Most of Berlin erupted over that. But they're still talking that way. And here's crazy Poland trying to, you know, Donald Tusk, the prime minister of, I think he's a prime minister of Poland, saying something like, well, we can take on Russia. All we need is a little bit of help. And here they are inaugurating Fort Trump, which is going to cost them billions of dollars to host the United States in a country that is not the richest country in the world. It's doing fairly well, you know, for Eastern European countries, as far as Eastern European countries goes. But, Kissinger said, you know, like, watch out when you invite the United States to your country. They never leave, you know. So I don't know what to say. Europe is gearing up for war. Manufacturing, and Russia has told them, you know, cut it out, because, you know, if you keep producing weaponry that is striking Russia, we will strike where that weaponry is, and they have the ability with their precision rockets to do so.
0: Yeah, I think in terms of wrapping up of what I would say is, you know, just watching Netanyahu lie so clearly, just watching our president be such a, and we've seen it so much, but it's just so discouraging, you know, his statements and how, I mean, I don't know if you saw this one about poverty. He didn't really even get it together. He was trying to say our numbers are the best on poverty, but the way it came out is like, yeah, our numbers are pretty, we got the best numbers in poverty. We got the most in poverty, you know, what are you talking about? You know? And then, you know, just like you said, listening to Iran and, you know, hearing what they're saying, and then like this thing with the proposal to stop, and them saying, yeah, we want stuff up front, we don't trust you, and then how it gets turned around to say, oh, gee, they're being unreasonable, they want everything up front. It's like, wait a minute, you know, and this...
1: Well,
0: and
1: what did you think about the, you know, the Israeli sycophants there at the United Nations after the a majority of people walked out? You know, type of thing, going around seeing who was, you know, taking notes as to which countries and which ambassadors walked out, you know, almost as a sense that, well, we'll get back at them type of attitude, you know, type of thing. It was really, did you catch that at all?
0: No, I didn't catch that, so them trying to do...
1: Commentators even said, what are these guys doing? They're going around with notes, and then Danny Danone, who was an obnoxious and arrogant... sycophant of Netanyahu's at the United Nations, had the audacity to go up to Iran and said, we could teach you about democracy. Well, wow, you know, really? Really, Danny? You know, you're a democracy, eh? Give me a break.
0: And again, we are, with all this, it's almost like we all are wondering how to go, wait a minute, that's not what, you're lying, and that's not what reality is. I think that's why it was pretty amazing what people, the number of people that came out in the storm and felt that the word stage that I've been creating for like 13 years now there was a real haven, a real sanctuary of people feeling like they could really express and state what we all know is true, you know what I mean? And try to hold that because of just the endless lies that we...

0: are being exposed to constantly here, and twisting it all around when you go, well, that's not really the actual reality. And why are you continuing to support the destruction and war and killing of children and all of that?
1: Festivals like the Garlic Festival and most demonstrations give us a feeling that we are not alone.
0: Right.
1: And, you know, that we are, in fact, perhaps the majority. And it, I've said this before, it's the governments that are the problem, not necessarily the people, you know?
0: Right. Okay, folks, so we'll wrap it up here. 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Try to help out the station. I guess we took on, for those who don't know, we took on this title from Tom McLean, who was an activist most of his life, and wanted to feel that people could imagine that it could get better even then. And so we're still here trying to hopefully imagine and think about what we can each do to make that happen.
1: You bet. And we're working at it now.
0: Here we are. And this is, I guess we're heading into fall for sure, the cold nights, and I've been starting some fires.
1: Oh, yeah, I can feel my bones starting to ache already.
0: I tell you, and part of that is just getting old, too, I guess. You know what I'm saying?
1: Oh, no. My mind might be getting fuzzy, but it's not the old age that is doing it.
0: It's just heading down by itself. Is that what you're trying to tell me?
1: It's got a life of its own.
0: Yeah, it was too bad in terms of the storm, I guess, because of the Big E also and the Greenfields Fair, but we'll come back to that, folks. Check us out next week, and let us know if you're listening. Call the station, email us. Have a good week.
1: If you'd like to hear something, tell us.
0: Yeah. Take care, Peter.
1: You too, Paul.
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0: 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Happy fall.
1: Happy fall. Happy fall. Happy fall. Happy fall.

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'Cause they can laugh, and that's like rejection. And you probably won't like that very well, but I say, people all over the world, they're good. People all over the world ain't bad. 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

0: Jonathan, you scared us. 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We don't even like our neighbor. Is that what we have to do now? No, don't worry. No, that's no good. Don't worry, we're not gonna do that. Okay. And what's this song about anyway? Oh, it's just, if you do feel like it, don't chicken out, that's all. Is that all you said?
1: Yeah, that was it.

Bobby Hall on percussion. On drums, we got my good friend, Mr. James Gadsden. On guitar, we got Mr. Bernard Blackman. And on bass, we got old cool, quiet Melvin Dunlap. Melvin's so quiet, he said 8 words last year, and 6 of those were airport.

0: kiss and a film. So long, folks.
1: Goodbye, Harry.

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vision era flood of alcohol from the staggering account of the Sermon on the Mount.

homicidal bitchin' that goes down in every kitchen to determine who will serve and who will eat. From the wells of disappointment where the

left or right. I'm just staying home tonight, getting lost in that hopeless little scream. But I'm stubborn as those garbage bags of time cannot decay. I'm junk, but I'm

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I'm your host, Severin. Perfect fall day today. I'm excited for October to arrive. Getting extra excited for my mom to visit from Texas here in about a week and a half. Especially since so much of Texas doesn't get the fall colors and stays so hot till closer to actual winter. So excited to spend that time with her. I have a collection of a lot of different stuff today. A fair amount of jazz stuff. Some Yellow Magic Orchestra peppered in there. Yeah, excited to share some tunes.

Hitler and Goering in the early days of the Reich, and these two monkeys are having quite a fight. Hitler wants Goering to pass a law and take away the money of the Jews, and he wants him to do it without shedding any blood. Goering says you can't do it. He says they're so much smarter than our people, they'll get around any law you pass.

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Had a bit of a technical difficulty there at the beginning. Sometimes juggling between digital audio files and physical media has some snags here and there. The track that we were interrupted by was Rama Rama by Alice Coltrane, one of my favorite musicians of all time. And the last track was Ramadan by the Sun Ra Orchestra, also one of my favorite artists. And extremely grateful to have seen the orchestra a couple times in my life previously. In New York City for a Christmas show last year. That was absolutely incredible. This next track is Duet Solo Dancers by Charles Mingus.

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Breathe freely and effortlessly. Let your mind send the air past your lungs into your belly and swell up with air. Let the air ease gently out of the body. Letting the feeling of weight and effort drain out of the body as you exhale. Close your eyes. Let the eyelids be heavy, the eyes sinking. Expand freely with the air. Like a sponge, soak the air in to every part of the body. And as you exhale, let more feeling of weight and effort drain out of the body into the floor, as if the floor could drain the feeling of weight and effort from your body. Absorb the air deep into the muscles. Feel them lose their effort, grow long, supple, silky smooth. Let the feeling of weight and effort drain from the body. Absorb the air deep into the bones. Loosen the joints. Let them become limp. And let more feeling of weight and effort escape the body into the floor, letting the body become lighter, freeing it from the feeling of weight and effort. Feel the floor pressing hard up against your body. Absorb the air deep into every cell of the body. Feel the air circulate inside and out, across the surface of the skin. Calm, pleasant, tranquil. Letting all feelings of weight and effort escape from the body, letting the body become very light. Floating. Free from any feeling of weight and effort. The eyelids heavy, the eyes sinking. Let the mouth and the jaw become loose and limp. Release the throat. Let go. Now let the mind drift for a moment and let the body breathe as it wishes.

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This is Found Futures. I'm your host, Severin. Hope everyone's having a really nice start to fall. And to the semester if you're in school. The last track was by Yellow Magic Orchestra. The title of the track is in Japanese, so I'm unsure of what it is, unfortunately. Before that was I Love You Earth by Yoko Ono. Previous to that was Love is Blue by Dorothy Ashby. Next up, we're going to listen to one of my favorite songs from the last several years from one of my favorite groups, titled Space Moth by Stereolab.

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my companions with me, y'all. I'm a slow-running tiger, fast-walking snail. I'm a skinny bean locked in a jibber jail.

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1: 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I'm Green Blue Teal Eileen, and this is my 16th show. It's happening on my super special day. So I'm going to start with Steely Dan, Kid Charlemagne from the Royal Scam,

take it from there. Just one second with technology. Here we go, I hope.

Hey again, Greenfield. This is Green Blue Teal Eileen with a Vocal Sonic Buffet at 107.9 LPFM. And also on WMCP.net, where you can hear all of our local DJ shows and even track back to our former shows that we may have put in the archives. So today is Play Whatever I Want Day, and you're going to find out why. So I wanted to make a little confession. I really think that I'm more into lyrics than vocals. It's the message. I always listen for the message. I like cerebral and philosophical and emotional messaging in song and in poetry. So, without any further ado, this is the next message.

In case you can't tell, I am so fed by this radio station and this wild experience of learning to be a DJ at the ripe old age of 63, which changed today to 64. And thinking about what I wanted to play today, the first song that popped into my head was Don't Give Up from the Secret World Tour, Peter Gabriel. This has Paula Cole on the secondary vocals, or really the primary duet. Is between Peter Gabriel and Paula Cole, and I love this album. I used to get this. I used to exercise jump on my mini trampoline in my music studio to this album way back when it first came out, and I'm going to play Digging in the Dirt also in a bit. Just love, love, love this particular recording, and so here comes. And I think the second piece is that songs help us with our mental health, and I know mental health is a concern for, is it like 2 out of 5 Americans or 3 out of 5, or it's a lot of us deal with minor and major mental health issues. And so, you know, mental health's really a close issue for me and people close to me. And I listen for messages of hope and inspiration in the popular music that I play and listen to.

That's right. Don't give up. Don't give up at all, even if you find yourself digging in the dirt to get to the surface. Peter Gabriel, Digging in the Dirt, from Secret World Tour. Sing along if you know it, dance along if you feel it.

0: You're on air. I think you're on air now. Okay, Mic two. Hello. Hi there.
1: I got the radio on in the kitchen here. I don't hear my phone on the radio.
0: Okay.
1: So I don't know. Two is up yet?
0: I don't either. It is up. Mic two is up, and my Bluetooth is low. We hear you. I hear you in my headphones.
1: I don't know if mic two is turned up on the board.
0: It is.
2: Yeah.
0: It is.
1: All right. Well, anyway, Eileen, happy birthday.
0: Thank you, Mick. Thanks so much for being my first caller. I wanted to do calls in today, and I was too nervous, so I didn't announce it.
1: Well, happy to be the first. Now we need, what we need now is what they call the first follower. When someone says, that looks interesting, I'll do it, and then you have a mob.
0: Okay.
1: But so I'm the first one, so someone else needs to be the first follower.
0: So let's tell them.
1: Her birthday, she's turned 64. Yay!
0: Thank you. And the phone number, if you should want to call us, is 413-475-3958. Live in the studio.
1: That yay, by the way, that I gave a second ago, in my mind, I was thinking of Kermit the Frog from the beginning of The Muppet Show, where his arms are just flying around, and he goes, yay! That was my yay to Eileen on your birthday.
0: All right. Thank you so much, and have a great day.
1: Yeah, you too. Bye.
0: Bye-bye. So I'm still digging in the dirt with people calling the radio station. And thank you, Sydney. Takes a village.
2: Is that when you're ready?
0: Yeah. And we're going to go. I'm just going to move on. That outro with the digging takes us to. Let's see. What's next? Okay.

I can't resist a good outro and a good decrescendo at the end of a song. I love the audience participation in that album too. So when they all sang along, that was to tell you that you can do it too. Super fun that Mick called in to wish me a happy birthday. And I am going to go from message to message. And this is for everybody. You know, we need to cheer each other up. We need to lift each other up. And sometimes it's music that does that. And if it is, and you're the message, do what Rufus does here. Rufus and Chaka Khan, tell me something good.

Next song is going to be this is my ultimate wish list song for singing at karaoke. And I just started listening to this song this year, and it's just layers of vocal prowess to me. Intricate expressions. I don't even know how to put it in words, but you know the song. It is Midnight Train to Georgia. It is Gladys Knight and the Pips. And it's from their album Imagination. And I'm not going to sing along because I'm a work in progress, but you do it. Here we go.

So I'm going to jump my order because, no, I'm not. I'm going to play Help Me by Joni Mitchell. And after that, so Help Me from Court and Spark. And then I'm going to play Losing My Mind from Stephen Sondheim's Follies. And I just want to talk about the vocals on that song because this is a vocal memory, a vocal moment of having been in a show. I was called in to sing the elderly woman's part. I can't remember the name of the song. It was a walk-on, walk-off, one-song part down in Springfield for a local production of the play Follies. And it was the first time as an adult, after doing opera training, or classical voice training, that I stood in the room with someone who was belting out a song effectively in the way that we call stand and deliver. And this person, I don't know their name, they had an amazing, strong, rich alto voice that they could take up nice and high to do the full, rich, thicker mid-range notes. I can't do that. I have tried. I've been working on it since 2008, if you can imagine that. Sometimes I have a moment where I get it, and then other times I don't. My voice is just flipped over into that classical modality most of the time. It's default is the trained default. Weird to say, but true. So anyway, so after I play Help Me by Joni Mitchell, I'm going to play Losing My Mind with Bernadette Peters, which is another whole thing, the way Bernadette Peters uses her voice. So enjoy these next two. Sing along if you know them. We're going a little into the, I don't want to call them crying in my beer songs, but I will, a little bit into the mournful and sad. Sometimes we just have to go there and feel it and then let it out and then we're done. So a couple of those coming up. But not this one. This one's just fun. Ready, set, go.

That's powerful emotional material there. Okay, here we go. The next thing I'm going to play is Lorena McKennitt, Bonnie Portmore. It's a song about a tree, and the tree is no more. Another sad one, but beautiful. I hope you enjoy it. Thanks for listening to my birthday show, Greenfield and Beyond. Always want to remind you that you can check out our shows on WMCB.net. And I see a little sign that says that there's the need for a promotion. So DJs, please promote that WMCB DJs are going to be at the Greenfields Farmers Market a couple weeks from now on Saturday, October 10th from 9:30 to 12:30. So some of the DJs are going to be spinning and playing things for us to enjoy. And so go to the farmers market and check us out. Here comes Lorena McKennitt, Bonnie Portmore. Very different sonic material here.

You can bet I was singing along with that, just not on the mic. And my last tune for today, I am going to sing along. And so I hope you'll sing with me. I know I have some favorites that I play more than once, and this is that situation, because I can't stop playing and enjoying this Hall & Oates. She's Gone from Abandon, Luncheonette. Enjoy the rest of your day. Thanks again for listening. See you next week.

0: 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Thank you, and see you next Wednesday at 3 to 4 p.m. for the Vocal Sonic Buffet with Green Blue Teal Eileen. Ciao.
1: Now I see my people.

Hello there again, and welcome inside show number 22, only the 10-inch wax, which is just that. Tune spun from only 10-inch pieces of vinyl as I pack up a musical library into 16 and 3/8 inch by 12 and 5/8 inch by 12 and 5/8 inch boxes, 7-inch records into long boxes and carriers. My 10-inch records, though, they are actually rather accessible and easy to get at. Here we have the theme and, well, context for today's show. Luckily for all of us in these moments, there are some sick 10-inch records floating around out there, and I've acquired some of them myself. Now, starting the show off today was Monsieur Jeffrey Evans in the band 68 Comeback, playing the title track tune Paperboy Blues from the 10-inch and 6-track long EP titled Paperboy Blues, released in 1993 on Sympathy for the Record Industry Records.

Let's Get Funky by the Austin, Texas garage blues soul punk band, Jack O Fire. I have a bunch of Jack O Fire records, and I really dig the musicians in this group. Tim Kerr, Walter Daniels. Do I really need to continue? This 10-inch is titled Six Super Shock Soul Songs, which was released by Estrus Records in 1993. Tim Kerr played in some other bands that you might be familiar with, such as Big Boys, Poison 13, Lord High Fixers, and The Monkey Wrench, just really to name a few. Honey, I'm Too Old for You by Memphis, Tennessee musician Jack Oblivion, a.k.a. Jack Yarber. Jack Oblivion also did some acting and starred in the film The Sore Losers, which has a killer soundtrack that you can still track down if you are so inclined. The Sore Losers is described as a 1997 Southern psychedelic sexploitation indie film. Check that out if you're into B-movies. Anyways, Honey, I'm Too Old for You was played from a double 10-inch gatefold compilation that is basically the albums Solo and American Slang. The song we're discussing is on the latter. I do have a copy of Solo as well, which shares the same album cover as this compilation, which is on Big Legal Mess Records.

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1: Tobacco Road, played by Tav Falco from Memphis, Tennessee. This 10-inch mini album was released in 1996 on Sympathy for the Record Industry Records and Frenzy Records. Frenzy Records, and that is Frenzy with an I, is actually Tav Falco's publishing label. Tobacco Road was originally written and composed by John D. Loudermilk, who has since passed away in 2016. Tav Falco's cover was spun from this 10-inch mini-album titled Disappearing Angels. I've seen Tav Falco play twice with his Panther Burns, once in Boston and once in New Haven. I know that I've played a Tav Falco and his Panther Burns tune here before on the show, where I gave a written reflection of my experiences. Shaken Around by originally Boston's Mr. Airplane Man. Mr. Airplane Man are, in fact, Margaret Garrett and Tara McManus. These two women have been rocking out and moaning hill country blues since around 1998. Shaken Around was spun from the 5-song 10-inch Slab-O Wax titled Shaken Around, released in 2003 in the U.S. by Sympathy for the Record Industry Records. The B-side to this fire record consists of two tracks, which are covers. A super grungy and heavy cover of Hang Up, and then followed by a super smooth version of Chuck Berry's Round and Round. I've seen Mr. Airplane Man play at least a few times, and if you are tuning into Stodd's Wet Groove Records, you should most def catch a Mr. Airplane Man show.

tried to hide by the Austin, Texas, by Austin, Texas's the 13th floor elevators. Rocky Erickson fronted the 13th floor elevators, which started out in around 1966, writing, releasing, and experimenting with music and, well, LSD. The stories of Rocky Erickson's life are incredible. Tried to Hide was played from the 2016 Record Store Day, a 10-inch B-side to the You're Gonna Miss Me A-side single, limited edition picture disc reissue, and on Charlie Records. Married Woman by San Francisco's Flamin' Groovies, which was also played from a 10-inch Record Store Day release, but this one was from 2021. This limited edition compilation was also released by Parlophone Records and one of 6,500 copies worldwide. The compilation is titled I'll Have a Bucket of Brains. The original 1972 Rockfield recordings for UA. Fun fact, I met Cyril Jordan in the basement of the Iron House in Northampton while waiting in line to use the restroom. He was endearing, quirky, and cordial all at the same time. I also scored a sweet t-shirt and a poster that I framed up nice and have on display. One Hand Loose by the country and rockabilly musician Charlie Feathers. Once again, One Hand Loose was spun from a 10-inch Record Store Day release and from 2015 and on Sundered Music Records. Oh, that's not right. I got a typo here. Sundered Music Records. I'll get back to you next time. This limited edition compilation contains 8 righteous tunes that sound stellar turned all the way up. The rockabilly punk band The Cramps covered a Charlie Feathers song that actually appears on this comp titled I Can't Hardly Stand It.

all the strong.

Yeah.

Thanos.

Hello again. I am making that correction from before with that Charlie Feathers record. I don't know why I couldn't think of it shooting from the hip, but it is Sundazed Records. It is on Sundazed Records. That last track we just heard, Maybe Make It Right, by the Brian Jonestown Massacre from San Francisco, California. Maybe Make It Right was spun from the 2023 10-inch B-side single titled Abandoned Ship. Abandoned Ship was put out there by A Records, and I acquired it at a Levitation and Music Festival in Austin, Texas, where the Brian Jonestown Massacre was playing pretty late that evening at a venue called The Far Out. This was the second time Abby and I saw them play, and both times were in Austin. Although, the first time was at Stubbs Waller Crick and Amphitheater, and there were maybe only a couple hundred people at that show. It was incredible. They played for around 3.5 hours. It was truly a musical marathon. Check out these Rolling Stones, if you will. They've been at it for a solid minute and continue to just kill it. Fit and Working Again by the Greater Manchester UK band The Fall. The Fall existed from 1976 to 2018. Just a staggering amount of time they existed and material they released. I have around 20 inches of 12-inch The Fall records, but today we are only spinning those 10-inch records. So that is, in fact, what Fit and Working Again was spun from. This mini-album was originally released in 1981, and the sweet copy that I had gotten my hands on is a 2016 reissue and on Superior Viaduct Records. I very much so wish that I could have seen The Fall perform before Mark E. Smith sadly passed away.

That was Hang Up, covered by the Melvins. Spun from a dope 10-inch compilation put out there by Amphetamine Reptile Records in 2016. There are four bands covering four songs on this colorful blue and red slab. Our copy is number 62 out of, well, I am not sure how many, but I don't think there are many. The artist Haze XXL screen printed the folded sleeve, which is a three-color screen print of an eyeball. It is really a stellar piece of art, and I wish that you could see it. King Buzzo also belts out a stellar version of Hang Up. Psychedelic Nightmare by Holy Sheep, played from the double 10-inch gatefold tribute compilation titled Tribute to Dead Moon. There are a total of 1,000 of these, and 500 are on white wax, and 500 are on black wax, which is this edition we have in front of us. It was released in 2019 on the Portuguese label Chaputa Records. I believe that I have this record in the broad, that I had this record in the broadcast booth before, but, you know, what the heck? It deserves another tour. Holy Sheep is a rock band out of Spain that made the compilation covering a Dead Moon.

Armageddon Time by The Clash, and originally written by Jamaica's Willie Williams. Spun from the 10-inch EP compilation titled Black Market Clash, and released in 1980 on Epic Records and New Disc Records. Gotta love The Clash, and gotta love ending a set with The Clash making a Willie Williams jam their own. I'm looking up here at the cork board in the broadcast booth, and it says WMCB DJs at Greenfields Farmers Market. At the Greenfields Farmers Market, Saturday, October 10th, 9:30 a.m. to 12:30 p.m. That is WMCB DJs at Greenfields Farmers Market on a Saturday, October 10th, 9:30 a.m. to 12:30 p.m. And I have to thank you for tuning in and checking out Stodd's Wet Groove Records show number 22, Only the 10-inch Wax Today, on WMCB LP 107.9 FM in Greenfield. Groove up and get down.

It's Vernon Greenfield, y'all. I'm DJ TY, happy to be back with you. We were just listening to Passio from World Standard. It is Wednesday, August 27th, 5:05 p.m. If you're with us live, welcome. If you're listening on Mixcloud, welcome to you too. Well, it's good to be back. Start of the school year for many of us. So forgive me if I'm a little, less than put together today. I just picked up a big old stack of records down at Greenfield Records straight out of the dollar bin today. Haven't heard many of these ever. Probably go on a little country tangent. Probably go on a little Russian folk tangent. Hope you're happy to stick with us along for the ride. Up next, we've got Hugh Offray with Rossignol Anglais here on Vernon Greenfield. Stick with us.

observation. Now my wife was a looking through a stamp catalog, and she said 49 books to get a poodle dog. She said something else, man, that made me holler. She says 3 more books and we can get him a car.

All right. Thank you there, Tommy Jackson, with the fine fiddle team, the Forked Deer. A wonderful job. Well, let's get right back into the second part of our show here. And I don't know of a better way to get it started off than to introduce the queen of country music, Miss Kitty Wells. She's got a brand new one she's going to sing for you on this show, Love's Enough for Me.

Well, well, well, we've got quite a bit to go over here. That last one was from this record here called Switched On Country, featuring the Moog. I'm gonna grab this here. Yeah, Switched On Country, featuring Rick Powell at the Moog. That was Steel Guitar Rag. Hope you like that. Before that, we had a live record of Kitty Wells. Love's Good Enough for Me, that was Kitty Wells. Before that, we had The Ballad of a Stamp by O.B. McClurington. We had Mecca Interlude from Soul of the East. We had the Hughes Fram record, or song, excuse me. And we kicked off the show with Passio from World Standard. Well, so far so good. I don't have too much more to add. Let's hear some more music. Up next, we've got a track from George McKern. Thanks for tuning in. Vernon Greenfield.

Down on my list, the African said merci beaucoup.

This is Jason Christian, and I'm here to give the film rec of the week. The Soviet director Mikhail Kolotozov made a dozen films in his career, but he is known best for three of them. The Cranes Are Flying from 1957, Letter Never Sent from 1960, and I Am Cuba from 1964. All three are masterpieces, but I want to focus on Letter Never Sent today. The film concerns a small group of geologists who are searching for diamonds in Siberia. We follow them on a journey rife with various struggles and conflicts until a forest fire overtakes the whole operation. What follows is one of the most harrowing and visually stunning pieces of film in history. I won't spoil anything, but I'll just say that the cinematographer set the bar so high for what the moving image could accomplish that he has arguably never been surpassed. I hope you give this and the other two Kolotozov films I mentioned a try. They all have the same cinematographer, Sergei Urusevsky, and are all emotionally moving in their own ways. Happy viewing!

All right, folks. I love that song. That is Family from Keanu Nelson. Just found out about it this week. Before that, we had the wonderful film recommendation of the week from educator and co-host of the Cold War Cinema podcast, Jason Christian. Got caught up on my episodes of Cold War Cinema in the last week, and highly recommend that you would do the same. Give it a listen. 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By the way, if I said that you were listening to 107.9 FM, that's actually the last station on the dial. I don't know if you knew that or if you were aware that it is the first in our hearts. You may be listening on WMCB.net. That's okay. Most of us do. All right. Let's get through the rest of the set. What did we have before the film wreck of the week? We had a little Don Cherry with Mew, part one. Thanks for bearing with me. We don't usually get to the jazzy track till the end of the set. Decided to throw it in a little early. We had Gil Scott-Heron with his record he did with Brian Jackson, Racetrack in France. A little groovier than we're used to on the show. It almost sounds like it belongs on another show, maybe. Voyager 3. Has anybody heard of that? I don't know. Before that, we had Brenton Wood with Give Me Little Sign. And George McKern, One More Time for the Poor Man. We're just about 3/4 of the way through the show, and I've still got some of these records from the dollar bin. So stay tuned. You're listening to Vernon Greenfield. I'm DJ TY. Stay with us.

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0: red, big, strange eyes. And this brown, strange thing like some oil was on it. He had something on the head because the creature did like this. And then put the hands on the face so he could see here because the veil was coming from that way. So he was intelligent. He did like this. Covered the face, turned around, and got inside of the grass, the high grass. But this place, it specifically is right in front of the farmer house who saw the strange object on January the 19th. It's just amazing. It's right in front of, if you go down the same field that the object was flying here, the road I'm talking about is right here, above there, up there. Then the preacher was coming from this pastor, from this place here, in order to cross to the other side of the road. The guy got so, I said, why didn't you stop? So Papa was alone, but he went in the car. I didn't know that creature was alone too. So he just
1: went away. He did not hit it.
0: No, because the creature just turned around with the hands, thin, long arms. You can see this. Like this, anyway, back to the high grass. So he didn't hit it, and he went away. He was so scared about it. This place, it specifically is right in front of the farmer house who saw the strange object on January the 19th. It's just amazing. It's right in front of, if you go down the same field that the object was flying here, the road I'm talking about is right here, above there, up there.

Vernon Greenfield. We're getting to that time towards the end of the show here. The Griffin boys are about to come in and listen to Griffin, so stay tuned for them. I'm hanging it up here for another week. I am DJ TY. We're going to go out here with some Sonny Rollins from a record. What's that record called? I can't see it from here. Work Time? Something like that. As always, check the Mixcloud. I say a lot of things incorrectly. Believe it or not, we're going to go out with Sonny Rollins. I hope you all have a great week. Thanks again for being with us. Thanks for listening to Vernon Greenfield. Thanks for listening to the station. Have a good one. Stay safe out there.

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treat you right. You know I'm a country boy.

On September 7th, 2026, CSO is going to be having their 11th annual spaghetti dinner. 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

0: Kate and Anna McGarrigle. They'll be back.
1: I made up that song from the Bible, King James Version of the Bible. I'm going to sing another song about a ghost song about Bonnie, my girlfriend I had from Idaho Falls. And she comes back to me from the grave and sees some of the things I told her when she was here with me. Bonnie was my hitchhiking girl, but a stranger to me took her life, you see, and left this great mark on me. Now when the moon is bright, in the middle of the night, her footsteps come about walking back to me. Sad memory removed.

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1: 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And then I just walk through the space and there's speakers playing all over the place.
0: Oh, man, that's awesome.
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